Boy, they can do no wrong. The sisters Katia and Mariel Lebec with the Hungarian Dance Number 4 by Brahms. Hello there. I'm Steve Seal. It's a Wednesday evening. It's like old home days here tonight. Nice to be back on a Wednesday with you, sitting in for Jake Armerding tonight. And we're going to enjoy some Bach in just a few minutes here with violinist James Ennis. And Béla Bartók here, the Hungarian Sketches, played by Ivan Fischer and the Budapest Festival Orchestra.

The Hungarian Sketches by Béla Bartók. That was the Budapest Festival Orchestra, appropriately enough, Hungarian orchestra there, led by Ivan Fischer.

This is from Bach Next, and I was just enjoying, as I always do, looking over Bach quotes. He's a very funny fellow. And also, you have to wonder if many of these things were said with a kind of cheeky self-awareness. What I have achieved by industry and practice, anyone else with tolerable natural gift and ability can also achieve. Did he really think that? I mean, did he really think he was not just an incredible genius? He also said, if I decide to be an idiot, then I'll be an idiot on my own accord. I have no idea really what that was in reference to. Here's James Ennis, who is very clearly endowed with wonderful gifts of performance, and he'll play violin with the National Arts Center Orchestra in Bach.

James Ennis, violin, with the National Arts Center Orchestra, Violin Concerto in D Minor by Bach. A little more Bach in a way here. This is from the 20th century composer Alexander Tanzmann. It's his Inventions for Guitar, subtitled Hommage à Bach. Tibor Garcia plays for us.

Thibaut Garcia with music of Alexander Tonsman in homage to Bach, his sweet inventions.

from the Polish composer Maria Szymanowska, a very significant figure in the history of Polish classical music, and I think inarguably the first major female composer to come out of Poland. Her Dance Polonaise, played here by pianist Anna Ciborowska.

0: A dance polonaise in B minor by Maria Szymanowska, 19th century Polish composer. Anna Chibarowska, a present-day Polish pianist.
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0: Feels kind of appropriate that this would have been a young Mendelssohn's first big piece and the work that made such a splash that it really put him on the map. Shakespeare's story of Puck and the other playful, impish forest nymphs, because at the age of only 18, Mendelssohn himself was likely a rather impish presence himself on the German classical music scene. The young phenom stealing the spotlight from all those old crusty veteran composers, but good-naturedly, of course. Listen to Mendelssohn's Midsummer Night's Dream Suite coming up. Nocturne from Pan Vojvoda by Nikolai Rimsky-Korsakov is played here by the Swedish Radio Symphony Orchestra led by Evgeny Svetlanov.

Nocturne from Pan Vojvoda by Rimsky-Korsakov, played there by the Swedish Radio Symphony Orchestra, led by Evgeny Svetlanov. Well, good evening. Welcome into our Wednesday evening listening. I'm Steve Seal. Nice to be with you tonight. Just looking at those sunset times across the land right now. Sunset having completed on the East Coast, on the way for the West Coast right now. Nevertheless, they're gradually drawing back now, aren't they? It's the 9th of September. I'm sorry if this makes you sad. I know fall is one of my favorite things, so I'm not really lamenting it, but I know the ending of summer is always kind of bittersweet. But because of this, I have some sort of adjusted evening music for adjusted evening times coming up this hour. So, A Midsummer Night's Dream Suite of Mendelssohn, Sunset Music of Fode Musa Suso, played by Kronos later on. And this is Nocturnes, or from Nocturnes by Debussy. Fêtes.

FET festivals. From the Nocturnes for Orchestra by Debussy, Pierre Boulez with the Cleveland Orchestra. This is from the contemporary British composer Shirley Thompson, and it's her Dance of the Night Sky, played here by the Black Oak Ensemble.

From Felix Mendelssohn, his first major success as a young man of 18 was writing his Midsummer Night's Dream Overture, which was a pure concert work. It wasn't written for a production of the play, but the sheer inventiveness and genius that he showed with this work, it was not the first time that he had demonstrated it, but it was the first time that it made a really, really big splash. Some years later, he came along and wrote more music for A Midsummer Night's Dream. This time it was for a production of the play. And then he combined a lot of those pieces into a suite, which has become a concert hall staple. Here is Mendelssohn's Midsummer Night's Dream Suite.

The origin of that very familiar tune comes from Felix Mendelssohn, A Midsummer Night's Dream, the suite played there by the Scottish Chamber Orchestra, led by Jamie Laredo.

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It's always seemed kind of wonderful that when we ask the question, who is the first named credited composer in history? If we're talking about Western European music, the answer is usually that of a woman. And not just any woman. This woman was a composer and the leader of a convent and a philosopher and so much more. Hildegard of Bingen. We'll listen to one of her transcendent melodies played by the orchestra known as A Far Cry. It's part of our Wednesday night listening. I'm Steve Seal. This is a Nachtstück night piece by Franz Schubert, played here by harpist Elisabeth Planck.

A night piece by Schubert, played by Elizabeth Plank on her harp. Good evening. Thanks for tuning in. It's a Wednesday night, and there's Schubert for piano coming up. Spend quite a bit of the hour with that music, and later on, the orchestra known as A Far Cry will play some transcendent sounds from the 12th century for us from Hildegard von Bingen. Autumnal music here from the English composer William Alwyn, and it's a work for English horn and orchestra. Rachel Pankhurst plays the English horn, Royal Liverpool Philharmonic, led by David Lloyd Jones, in William Alwyn's Autumn Legend.

fitting title for that piece, Autumn Legends, by English composer William Alwyn. Rachel Pankhurst played the English horn there, and David Lloyd-Jones led the Royal Liverpool Philharmonic.

for the original version of this music. I suppose we don't really, we can't say that there is an authentic instrumentation or rendering of how this music would be performed, because this comes from manuscripts that date from the 12th century. Anything that is by Hildegard of Bingen is going to be, in some degree, an interpretation. And suppose that maybe that's why this is additionally okay, that this is a very modern chamber orchestra string arrangement here of O Ignis Spiritus, or O Fire of the Paraclete, by Hildegard von Bingen, played here by the chamber orchestra A Far Cry.

0: O Ignis Spiritus, O Fire of the Paraclete, by Hildegard von Bingen. Music from the 12th century there, as arranged by and performed by a...
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0: Isn't it fascinating to think how, when history is being made, we usually don't know it? It's not until we step back and review what happened that we can register the significance of an event. And the same goes for a work of art. Most artists likely don't know when they just so happen to be changing the direction of an art form. But oh, that's what happened with Aaron Copland's Appalachian Spring. He was defining the sound of American classical music. We'll listen to it coming up from the 2026 BBC Proms in just a few minutes. This is Fred Hirsch playing a piece of his own called Little Song.

Fred Hirsch playing a tune of his own called Little Song. It's classical music on a Wednesday night. Good to have your company. I'm Steve Seal. And there's some American things this hour from Derek Skye, Arthur Foote. And could this be the definitive piece of American classical music? It's hard to say what that might be. I think if we were going to do a top three, Samuel Barber's Adagio for strings, and, maybe something by Sousa? I don't know, but we would have to include this. No disrespect to Sousa. But this would be Aaron Copland's Appalachian Spring. And what's so remarkable about it is that for a piece that quite seriously redefined and then set the template for what American classical music sounded like, this is a piece that Copland originally just titled Ballet for Martha. It was without scenario, strictly pure music that he wrote for the choreographer, Martha Graham. And she came up with the scenario that eventually gave it its title. This is tonight's selection from the 2026 BBC Proms Festival, recorded here at the Royal Albert Hall just a couple of weeks ago. Marin Alsop and the Philharmonia Orchestra with Copland's Appalachian Spring.

Marin Alsop and the Philharmonia Orchestra recorded live at the Royal Albert Hall in London just a couple of weeks ago. Appalachian Spring by Aaron Copland. That recording from the 2026 BBC Proms Festival. And we are bringing you highlights from this summer's proms throughout the end of the month, this time of the night, every weeknight.

It's, I think, an entirely American hour that I have for you here, mostly at least. Something from one of the first American composers to get his name on the map internationally in just a few minutes. This is something from the contemporary California-based composer Derek Skye. It's called Woven Gesture Flow.

That is the second time I've played that piece, and both times I've forgotten that work is written for and played on a piano tuned in just intonation or some other alternate tuning. Interesting, but surprising when that comes along. Woven Gesture Flow by American composer Derek Skye, played there by Min Kwan. Arthur Foote was an American composer of the late 19th, early 20th century, based in Boston, and one of the first or earlier American composers to gain recognition on an international footing. See what I did there? A night piece here by Arthur Foote.

This is one more American piece for this American hour. And Allison Loggins Hull is an American composer and flutist who has worked with everyone from the Cleveland Orchestra to Hans Zimmer to Lizzo and Frank Ocean. And this is a piece of hers called Patchwork with Alicia Nelson, viola, and Brian Thornton, cello.

0: called Patchwork by the contemporary American composer Alison Loggins Hull. Alicia Nelson, viola, and Brian Thornton play the cello.
1: 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Enjoy. Enjoy.

That's a lot of timpani in that piece. And quite literally, a lot of timpani on stage when this piece is performed. Not just a lot, but a battle between two timpanists, in fact, is just one of the features of the Fourth Symphony by the Danish composer Carl Nielsen. It's subtitled The Inextinguishable. I'll tell you the backstory to what Nielsen was going for in that title, and we'll enjoy this thrilling work in just about 12 minutes.

This is an aptly titled work from a contemporary composer, Ivo Antonini, his name, and it's called Peace. We will hear from the Choral Scholars of University College of Dublin, led by Desmond Early, and tenor Glenn Murphy out front.

piece by Ivo Antonini. We heard the Choral Scholars of University College Dublin, led by Desmond Early, tenor Glenn Murphy, oboist David Agnew out front there. It's classical music for late on a Wednesday evening. Thanks for tuning in. I'm Steve Seal. Big work for this hour is going to come from the Danish composer Carl Nielsen, his fourth symphony, subtitled The Inextinguishable, which is very big in many ways. And here would be something on the absolute opposite end of that from Erik Satie.

of the life force. He was trying to come up with a word to express what he wanted to convey in the music. He said it would be about everything we understand by the spirit of life, everything that moves or wants to live. And the word that he came up with was the inextinguishable, and that is the nickname of his Symphony No. 4. The music of Carl Nielsen, played by the New York Philharmonic, led by Alan Gilbert.

Symphony No. 4, subtitled The Inextinguishable by Carl Nielsen. That was the New York Philharmonic, led by Alan Gilbert.

from the American composer Alan Hovhaness. His Alleluia and Fugue for strings, played here by Yves Fieminghi, the Chamber Orchestra of Flanders, led by Rudolf Vertin.

0: The Alleluia and Fugue by Alan Hovhaness. We heard E. Fiamminghi, conducted by Rudolf Vertin. 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I'm Steve Seal. Thank you for joining me tonight. I hope you have a great night.
1: 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The program continues in just a moment. Enjoy.

There are a lot of ways to define success. What it means to you might be completely different from what it means to another person, even a person in your own family or in your own industry. Violist Tabia Zimmerman says there are many ways to be successful. The main thing for her is that she is a happy person and is doing what she believes in. She's not sure how she's always known, but she just has this innate ability to know what's good for her and what's not so good for her. So when somebody suggests that she does something she doesn't want to do, she says no thanks. And that has led to her success and happiness. Tonight we're going to enjoy a recording from violist Tabia Zimmerman and the Belcha Quartet. This is tonight's Global Encore, recorded June 2nd in Brussels. It's Mozart's String Quintet No. 4.

An audience in Brussels applauding for the Belcha Quartet and violist Tabia Zimmerman. That was a performance that happened June 2nd in Brussels. It's tonight's Global Encore recording, Mozart's String Quintet No. 4. I'm Jillian Kahn, and it's always great to sit in the audience with you. I hope you're doing well tonight. Thanks a lot for being here. We'll hear some music from a composer who's written some big movie scores, but he's also just a guy that kind of likes to doodle. That's coming up in just a minute.

If you like movie music, we have a couple of custom streams on our website that you might want to check out. One celebrates the incredible movie music of John Williams. That is Celebrate the Maestro. We also have a stream called Pixel and Plot. This is music from movies, TV, even video games. 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Frederick Hand is a composer who's written a lot of movie music. His music has been heard in movies that star Leonardo DiCaprio, Robert De Niro, and Meryl Streep. He's an Emmy Award-winning composer, but he also says he's just a guitarist who really loves to doodle and improv. And this is likely one of those pieces that he doodled on his guitar. It's Chorale by Frederick Hand, performed by the Los Angeles Guitar Quartet.

Chorale by Frederick Hand, performed by the Los Angeles Guitar Quartet on Music Through the Night. Pianist Awadajan Pratt was the first triple major at the Peabody Institute at Johns Hopkins. He earned degrees in piano, violin, and conducting, and he was the first person to do this in the nearly 150 years of Peabody's history. Awadajan Pratt plays music here by Cesar Franck, Prelude, Fugue, and Variation.

0: Prelude, Fugue, and Variation by César Franck. That was pianist Awadajan Pratt on Music Through the Night. I'm Jalene Kahn. I hope you're doing well and enjoying the music. Thanks for being here and listening along with me.
1: 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The program continues in just a moment. Enjoy.

You can be really successful on your own. You hear about this all the time. People who are self-made, who built something from the ground up, all on their own. You can also be successful if you have a cheerleader in your corner. Somebody that will go out on the line for you and support you no matter what. This composer, although she's long gone, has a cheerleader in her corner. Conductor Jonathan Cale and the Estro Armonico Luxembourg Chamber Orchestra are a huge part of the reason why we even know this composer, her name and her music. They have been her champion. Coming up, you'll meet her, and the Estro Armonico Luxembourg Chamber Orchestra will perform some of her music in about a half an hour. It sounds a bit like what you might hear on a merry-go-round at a carnival. I hope you can stick around for that. Next, it's music by Gerald Finzi, based on Shakespeare's Love's Labour's Lost. This music started out for radio, for a radio broadcast, and then it was used for a stage performance. Finally, the music was extracted for orchestra. Here's the English Symphony Orchestra with conductor William Boughton.

the English Symphony Orchestra, led by William Boughton, and Gerald Finzi's Love's Labour's Lost Suite, music based on a Shakespeare story, on Music Through the Night. A little symphony for winds, music that's elegant, delicate, and sweet, coming up in about 10 minutes. I'm Jillian Kahn, and I hope you can stick around.

Lou Coster was a composer born in the late 1800s in Luxembourg. She felt the call to be a composer from the time she was a little girl. But at the time, composition wasn't really taught in Luxembourg, and she wasn't able to study abroad for financial reasons. She eventually got going as a composer, but wasn't taken very seriously because she was a woman. It was only right before her death that her music would be celebrated by the public. And that could have been the end of Lou Coster's story. But Jonathan Cale and the Estro Armonico Luxembourg Chamber Orchestra has really championed her music in years past. They're a big part of the reason why we hear her music performed today.

Heidlen by Lou Koester. Jonathan Cale conducted the Estro Armonico Luxembourg Chamber Orchestra. This is an elegant, delicate, and sweet piece of music, Charles Gounod's Petite Symphonie.

0: A Petite Symphony, or Little Symphony for Winds by Charles Gounod. That was the Waterloo Chamber Orchestra on Music Through the Night.
1: 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Enjoy.

0: The idea behind this recording is to showcase myself as a pianist and the music that I've grown up with and music that I really, really love. And there is a huge range of styles and lots of different composers. There's a lot of influence with the composers between each other.
1: That's pianist Jenaba Kane Mason, the third of the Kane Mason siblings to make a name for herself as a soloist. Last year, she released her debut album called Fantasy. And since then, she's released a second album. Coming up, you'll hear her perform an artist that she's loved since she was a child, and she'll talk about why she loves Chopin. That's in about 20 minutes. There's nothing quite like the birth of new life in spring, the gradual blossoming in nature, and the eventual joy of color returning to the land. Claude Debussy wanted to capture that, his love of spring, in this piece of music performed by New Philharmonia Orchestra.

Spring by Claude Debussy, performed by the New Philharmonia Orchestra under conductor Pierre Boulez on Music Through the Night. Coming up, we'll hear some music by Chopin, performed by a pianist who has known his music since she was a little girl. That's coming up in just a minute.

0: Last year, pianist Jenaba Kane Mason released her debut album, and on that album, she includes a lot of music by Chopin, a composer she's loved for a long time.
1: Well, I've always loved Chopin's music, and I grew up playing his music from a very, very young age, and there's that sense of freedom with his music, which I love, and I feel very instinctive about the way that I want to play it.

Chopin's Fantasy Impromptu, performed by Jenaba Kane Mason on Music Through the Night. 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

0: Highlights from Tchaikovsky's Swan Lake, performed by the Royal Philharmonic Orchestra under conductor Charles McCarris.
1: 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The program continues in just a moment. Enjoy. Enjoy.

Czech composer Antonín Dvořák was a bit of a paradox. He enjoyed great success at home and abroad. But when he became a member of the cultural elite, he was never quite comfortable in that crowd. He much preferred the simpler pleasures of being at home with his wife and family, spending time in nature, and his faith in God. Dvořák was someone who seemed to have a life full of joy and emotional balance. But tragedy doesn't discriminate, and he suffered some great losses. You'll hear about some of those in a piece of music born right around the same time he was grieving those losses. Coming up in about 5 minutes.

Harpist Emily Granger with The Nightingale from Deborah Henson Conant on Music Through the Night. Czech composer Antonín Dvořák was successful in his home country and abroad. He enjoyed time in nature, his family, and he had a strong faith in God. But during a period of just 2 years, Dvořák experienced incredible tragedy. He and his wife lost their only son, and two daughters passed away. The year after, in the midst of this grief, he wrote this piece of music, which, when you hear it, you would never guess that he was experiencing something so tragic.

Romantic Pieces by Antonín Dvořák. Yvonne Fischer conducted the Budapest Festival Orchestra. Coming up in just a minute, you'll hear music that was written for an instrument that's pretty much extinct today, and it's been arranged for a lot of other instruments. A version for piano and viola is coming up in just a minute.

Franz Schubert wrote this sonata for an instrument that's pretty much gone extinct today. The arpeggione was a fretted, six-stringed instrument, often called a bowed guitar. Today, this piece of music by Schubert has been arranged for just about every combination of instruments, and tonight we'll hear it performed by the great Marta Argerich and violist Yuri Bashmet.

I mean, who wouldn't just jump to their feet after a performance by Marta Argerich? She was joined on stage by violist Yuri Bashmet, and they played Franz Schubert's Arpeggione Sonata on Music Through the Night. Czech composer Bedřich Smetana loved his country, and he wrote a piece of music called My Country, or Ma Vlast. And that is a piece of music that includes six poems about different areas of his country. This one takes you to Bohemia's woods and fields.

0: That's the final movement from Ma Vlast, or My Country, by Bedřich Smetana, from Bohemia's Woods and Fields, performed there by the Milwaukee Symphony Orchestra on Music Through the Night.
1: 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The program continues in just a moment. Enjoy. Enjoy.

Life can be heavy sometimes. Sometimes very unusually heavy. The weight of the world and the things outside of your control can be tough to bear. It is a good thing that we have music. Music is often just what the doctor ordered to turn things around, if only even for a moment. The composer who wrote this music said that it was meant to refresh your spirits. You'll get that refresh in a short 5 minutes. A reminder with this performance that there's always time to stop and smell the lilies. Glowing red morning star lilies, performed by Lydia Maria Bader.

a traditional Chinese piece called Glowing Red Morning Star Lilies, performed there by Lydia Maria Bader. More solo piano music is coming up in less than 15 minutes. Hope you're doing well and enjoying the music. I'm Jalene Kahn. Thanks a lot for being here. On the title page of the score for this piece of music, J.S. Bach wrote, "Composed for music lovers to refresh their spirits." So if you could use that tonight, here's Bach's Italian Concerto, performed by the Amadeus Guitar Duo.

That's one of Bach's most popular keyboard works, Italian Concerto, performed and arranged there by the Amadeus guitar duo on Music Through the Night. 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This is a quick song by Ernesto Lecuona called Moonsong.

Ernesto Lecuona was a composer who was a major contributor to helping Latin music make its way to the world marketplace. We just heard Moonsong by Lecuona, performed by Catherine Stott. A little story about how imitation is the most sincere form of flattery, coming up in just a minute.

We don't normally think of Haydn as a composer of concertos. In the grand scheme of things, he wrote a very small amount. Haydn was known as the father of the string quartet and the symphony, but we do know that he left about 24 concertos that are authentically his. Because of his popularity in his day, a lot of music was falsely attributed to him. This had a lot to do with marketing purposes. If they said Haydn wrote it, it would sell. Well, for a long time, people doubted that Haydn wrote this concerto. It wasn't until the 1950s that an autographed, authentic copy was found of Haydn's Cello Concerto No. 2.

Not every day you get to hear cello music written by Haydn, so what a treat. Franz Joseph Haydn's Cello Concerto No. 2. That was the Norwegian Chamber Orchestra with cellist Truls Mork under conductor Iona Braun on Music Through the Night. 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
0: There are a lot of videos that have surfaced online, old videos of interviews with Dolly Parton. One video that sticks in my memory is when she visited her hometown and she showed off the statue that was built in the town square. She talked about how her father once told her, "Don't get a big head because of this. Remember, your statue is just a pigeon's bathroom." Dolly learned years later after her father died that he went to the statue and washed it off nearly every night. You know you've made it when they put up a statue or they name a road in your honor. You'll find out how this composer made it coming up in about 10 minutes.

Dance of 24 Mermaids. It's from the Mermaid Suite by composers Wu Zhukong and Du Mingxin, performed there by the China National Symphony Orchestra. I hope you're doing well and enjoying the music. Always nice to have you here. I'm Jeline Kahn. When Chopin was training as a pianist, he would play etudes, and later he would write a whole lot of these. This one, he said, was the most beautiful melody of his. It's Etude No. 3, called Tristesse.

Tristesse, Etude No. 3 by Frédéric Chopin. That was pianist Vladimir Horowitz. You know that you've made it when something is named after you. Maybe a street, a school, a sandwich. Johann Fasch died in Germany, in a town just north of Leipzig. That was the mid-1700s. Fast forward to the mid-1980s, and that town has hosted a Fasch festival ever since. Here's a trumpet concerto by Johann Fasch.

A Trumpet Concerto by Johann Fasch, performed by Budapest Strings and trumpeter Reinhold Friedrich. There are a few more soloists on that recording. You can check those names at yourclassical.org on the on-air playlist.

Helena Montel was born in Sweden in the 1850s. She initially trained as a singer and pianist, but eventually made a name for herself as a composer. We heard Sunday in the Village from Helena Montel's Dalla Suite. Tobias Ringborn conducted the Gävle Symphony Orchestra. In 1712, Handel's Faithful Shepherd premiered, and it didn't do all that well. He made some significant revisions to it and tried it again 20 years later. That one did a whole lot better. Here's the suite from Faithful Shepherd by George Friedrich Handel.

When Baroque music went through a revival in the 1960s, like many pieces, that one came right back to the forefront. Handel's Faithful Shepherd Suite, performed by Tafel Musik with conductor Gene Lamont. Hope you're doing well and enjoying these performances. They're always nice to enjoy with you, so thanks for being here.

I've always thought the name of this piece of music was really clever. It's called Old Wine in New Bottles. And the composer, Gordon Jacobs, says the old wine refers to early English folk songs. New Bottles is the freshness and new life that he gave these melodies.

0: Gordon Jacob gave new life to some early English folk songs with that piece of music. It's called Old Wine in New Bottles, performed there by Chamber Winds. If you hear a piece of music that you really like, you're curious what it is, you can find out from our on-air playlist. 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I'm Jalene Kahn.
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3: He was arguably a template for the younger Leonard Bernstein. Ferdy Grafay was pretty well known for his work in jazz as a pianist and conductor, even a pioneer, actually, of electronic music. I did not know that. As far as classical, he was mainly recognized for this Grand Canyon Suite, something he was inspired to write about after working with George Gershwin on Rhapsody in Blue. Even nabbed him an Academy Award for an accompanying film. We'll hear the On the Trail portion of the Grand Canyon Suite by Ferdy Grafay coming up. I'm Kevin O'Connor. Good morning.

Good morning, I'm Kevin O'Connor. Today in history, 1776, George Washington asked for a spy and got a good one in Nathan Hale. He volunteered. 1924, Leopold and Loeb are found guilty of the murder of Bobby Franks in Chicago in the crime of the century, as they were referring to it at that time. 2020, California's August Complex wildfire became the largest recorded in state history at 471,000 acres burned. And birthday for Henry Purcell, English organist and composer, born this day in 1659, known for Dido and Aeneas, born in Westminster, England. He passed in 1695.

Pretty and some amazing guitar technique there from Dale Cavanaugh, who wrote Abbeywood Trail, and he performed it as well. The label Serenade, which is often given to this Czech suite, was not wholly appropriate. Instead, it was simply given the subtitle Czech and suite attached later. The work was completed in April and first. Performed in Prague in May of 1879 at a concert organized by the Association of Czech Journalists and conducted by Adolf Keč. A year later, Antonín Dvořák conducted the suite himself in Prague in March of 1880 at a benefit concert to raise money for the construction of the National Theater. Certainly a cause that would have been dear to Dvořák. Here's the Czech suite. Susetska, Jose Serebriar, and the Bournemouth Symphony Orchestra.

Whole lot of energy, naturally, from the title, A Joyous March. Emmanuel Charbonnier composed that with the Orchestra de la Suisse Romande. Because of his extraordinary legacy of concerti for piano, most of us might assume that Mozart participated in performance of this unusually scored work by playing the keyboard, but actually the viola part was the one he wrote for himself as he was sort of winding down. Multitasking, I guess, if you were on the two, and he would ultimately choose more string works as he moved away from piano performance. Kegelstadt Trio, third movement by Mozart.

Anthony McGill featured in that trio there on the clarinet with Wu Han, the pianist, and Geraldine Walter, viola. That was the Kegelstadt Trio, third movement by Mozart.

That is Luxembourg by Franz Lehár. Billy Boskovsky conducted the Vienna Johann Strauss Orchestra. Coming up next, some George Chadwick symphonic sketches and a feature for the hour, a nice little trip, short one, through the Grand Canyon.

Symphonic Sketches, Jubilee, George Chadwick, that was Eric Kunzel and the Cincinnati Pops Orchestra. Vertigo Faye was entirely overlooked for his work on the very first sound picture. He conducted The Jazz Singer in 1939. The Grand Canyon Suite indirectly earned him an Academy Award in 1958 when Disney won the Best Live Action Short Film for their visualization of the suite.

0: On the trail from Verdigrafé's marvelous Grand Canyon Suite, Antal Doradi conducted the Detroit Symphony Orchestra.
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Peter Tchaikovsky was intrigued by the idea of a ballet based on Charles Perrault's Sleeping Beauty from the moment it was first proposed to him. He began to write music that fall as soon as he got a meticulously detailed scenario from Marius Petipas, the French-born choreographer and director of the Imperial Ballet in St. Petersburg. By January of the new year, he was so deep at work that he told his brother Modeste that there is no time left for letters. Don't think he told him in a letter, hopefully in person. He still had to make a living, though. A brief tour distracted him only momentarily, and the work was finished in just over a month, all told. Sleeping Beauty, we'll hear Bluebirds, Pas de Deux, coming up.

String Quartet number 67. That was a seventh movement. Franz Joseph Haydn composed it, and it was performed by the Takash Quartet. Today in history, 1547, England demands that the 10-year-old Edward VI marry the 5-year-old Mary Queen of Scots to unite the English and Scottish crowns. In 1846, Elias Howe took out a U.S. patent for a lock-stitch sewing machine. And something in music, 1838, Hector Berlioz's first full-length opera, Benvenuto Cellini, premiered at the Salle Le Pelletier in Paris. Here's the Happy Deception Overture, written by Gioachino Rossini, performed by the Orpheus Chamber Orchestra.

There you have the overture to The Happy Deception, Gioachino Rossini, and that was the Orpheus Chamber Orchestra. Miklos Rossa's Madame Bovary Waltz is a very tempestuous showpiece written for Vincent Minnelli's 1949 MGM film version of Gustave Flaubert's novel. The pivotal, intoxicating sequence where Emma Bovary, played by Jennifer Jones, is swept off her feet in a whirlwind of passion by the dashing Rodolphe Boulanger, played by Louis Jourdan. Here is the waltz from Madame Bovary, or Madame Bovary, Miklos Rossa, and John Mocherius conducting the Hollywood Bowl Orchestra.

something with kind of a rag influence, ragtime. Darius Milhaud, definitely a man who was heavily influenced by lots of music, but particularly American jazz. Also, Sleeping Beauty.

call that a very brooding take on Strider. Rag Caprice number 2, Romance, Darius Milhaud was the composer, and that was Laura Downs. Sleeping Beauty by Tchaikovsky was interrupted by a concert tour, had to make the money. Stops in Berlin, Paris, London, and Hamburg, where Brahms sat in on a rehearsal of Tchaikovsky's Fifth Symphony, and the two men apparently got a bit drunk over lunch at Tchaikovsky's return to the ballet after he got home and finished the score in late spring. He spent the summer orchestrating the music. It was his first major work since that Fifth Symphony. Here's a Bluebird Pas de Deux from Sleeping Beauty, Tchaikovsky. It's Naimi Järvi and the Scottish National Orchestra.

Sleeping Beauty, Bluebird Pas de Deux, Peter Tchaikovsky. That was Naomi Yerby conducting the Scottish National Orchestra. In a truly just and great world, I think our pets would outlive us, certainly our dogs and cats. Not the case, though, sadly. 1918 today would be the birthday of Rin Tin Tin. Imagine a dog living to be well over 100. German Shepherd dog was a Hollywood star, big star. Hard for us to imagine now just how big, from, among other films, Where the North Begins. He was born in Fleury, France. He died in 1932. Here's a Carmen fantasy, Pablo de Sarasate.

And that was a Carmen Fantasy. We credit composer Pablo de Sarasate with basically recycling other melodies, but yeah, great arrangement. Neville Mariner, Academy of St. Martin in the Fields with Lila Yosefovich, the violinist.

That is a Rondino for Winds by Beethoven. Well, we have a little jazz suite to close the hour here from Dmitri Shostakovich, so why not share some jazz birthdays? Raymond Scott, 1910, today on this day he was born. Cliff Lehman, 1913. Prince Lasha, 1929. And one of the fusion kings, Roy Ayers, born 1940.

0: Dmitri Shostakovich, Jazz Suite No. 1, Ricardo Chailly was conducting the Royal Concertgebouw Orchestra. I'm Kevin O'Connor. It's yourclassical.org.
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0: This English folk song suite by Ray Vaughan Williams was commissioned by the band of the Royal Military School of Music and premiered in July 1923. Contains many different folk songs from the Norfolk and Somerset regions of England, some familiar even if you only have a working knowledge of English music. The suite is considered, along with Gustav Holst's two suites for military band, to be a cornerstone in the literature and one of the earliest, quote, serious works for the wind band. We'll have the English folk song suite, Ray Vaughan Williams, coming up soon.

Iggy Altoyla wrote that The Wedding Waltz. Leif Segerstam conducted the Helsinki Philharmonic Orchestra. Coming up, an arabesque from Claude Debussy. We'll hear a harp version of it. Always love to hear that celestial instrument. Maria Graf will be the soloist, along with the English Folk Song Suite from Ray Vaughan Williams. You'll find us online for playlist streams and more at yourclassical.org. Couple of music birthdays today. 1941, Christopher Hogwood, the British harpsichordist, conductor, and musicologist who founded the Academy of Ancient Music, devoted much of his life to the performance on period instruments for classical music. He was born in Nottingham and passed away in 2014. 1945, Jose Feliciano, Puerto Rican singer-songwriter, had a big hit with his cover of The Doors' Light My Fire. Also, who can forget, try as I might, Feliz Navidad. And he did the theme to Chico and the Man. He was born again in Puerto Rico, 1945.

Forget about range. You got to have quite a staccato pair of lips to do that on the trumpet. If you've never played the instrument, you might not grasp just how tough that can be. There's some tripling passages and virtuosity, as you might expect from Niccolo Paganini, Perpetual Motion, it's called. And the trumpeter there, Sergei Nakaryakov. Here's a five-movement neoclassic work that reimagines the Baroque Concerto Grosso format through a 20th century lens instead of a traditional string setup. Henry Cowell's chosen concertino solo group features an eclectic mix of flute, oboe, clarinet, cello, and harp. It's the second movement to the Concerto Grosso, Henry Cowell, and we have the Manhattan Chamber Orchestra.

Music there by Henry Cowell, Concerto Grosso, very modern adaptation of an old style second movement that was Richard Alden Clark conducting the Manhattan Chamber Orchestra. Little Arabesque next from Claude Debussy. We'll hear it on the harp and the English Folk Song Suite as well. Today's classical music programming is supported by JLL, a commercial real estate firm using data and AI to transform how clients find, manage, and invest in properties around the world. 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JLL. See a brighter way.

Arabesque number 2, Claude Debussy, and that was a lovely harp from Maria Graf. Ray Vaughan Williams struggled to find his identity as a composer until he joined the English Folk Dance and Song Society based in London. His discovery of this huge treasure trove of music and inspiration prompted him to travel throughout the countryside, collecting little-known tunes from native singers. He also exhaustively researched the history of English music, taking particular interest in the Tudor period. English Folk Song Suite, Ray Vaughan Williams. Here's Adrian Bolt conducting the London Symphony Orchestra.

Though he was not principally known as a symphonist, Camille Saint-Saëns could do it all, pretty much. That was his Symphony No. 1, Fourth Movement, Terry Fisher conducting the Utah Symphony. I'm Kevin O'Connor. This next work is by Alexander Glazunov. It's called Novelette in Eastern Style, perhaps the most vibrant movement of the whole suite during the 19th century. Russian composers were deeply fascinated by the exotic soundscapes of the East, often drawing from regions like the Caucasus, Central Asia, and the Middle East. It's kind of a stylistic hallmark known as then as musical Orientalism. Here's the St. Petersburg String Quartet with that novelette in Eastern style.

0: Novelette in Eastern Style, composed by Alexander Glazunov. That was the St. Petersburg String Quartet.
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0: Polonaise, or in its French form, Polonaise, is one of the five national dances of Poland. Can you name the others? Well, let's see. There's the Mazurka, Krakowiak, the Oberek, and the Kajawiak. I've done my research. I guess I'll go home now. Still got an hour. Over the years, the dance shed its rustic origins and was appropriated by the nobility, the aristocracy, even the military, as well as the royalty. Chopin was not really a member of any of those clubs, but he did need to eat. So this work, the Andante, Spianato, and Grand Polonaise, is coming up.

Christoph Denneth was the guitarist there in a Spanish serenade composed by Joaquin Malatz. Some Chopin coming up pretty soon. A little before then, we'll hear a pretty festive work for Robert Schumann. It's a Carnival, some Samuel Barber this hour, and plenty more. You can find us on the web at yourclassical.org. I'm Kevin O'Connor. Good morning. Some music birthdays today for Dora Pejacevic, a pioneering Croatian late Romantic composer known for her both orchestral and chamber works, Born Again. And in 1935, Arvo Pärt, the famous Estonian composer who's known for his minimalist sacred music and the tintinnabuli style that is his signature. 1941, Christopher Hogwood, the very influential English conductor, harpsichordist, and early music revivalist, was born. Here's a School for Scandal overture, Samuel Barber. It's David Zinman conducting the Baltimore Symphony Orchestra.

School for Scandal Overture with its famous melodies. Samuel Barber, that was David Zinman in the Baltimore Symphony Orchestra. Carnival is a set of 21 short piano pieces written by Robert Schumann between 1834 and 1835, portraying a festive masked ball. If the title didn't give that away, Schumann created a world of masked revelers. Behind the mask were his friends, his colleagues, himself, and various comedic characters. Carnival, Robert Schumann, it's Leonard Slatkin conducting the Lyon National Orchestra.

The portrayal of the masked attendees at Robert Schumann's Carnival. Leonard Slatkin conducted the Lyon National Orchestra. Coming up next, a piano work, a grand one, by Frédéric Chopin will feature Long Long.

The character of what were once traditional or ballroom dances became more stately, elegant, ceremonial, conceptual even, than dramatic under Frédéric Chopin. Eventually, the stirring music became separated from the dance, yielding popular instrumental pieces. Russians and European composers feasted on this idea in turn. In the original Polish dance, the Polonaise, moved into cosmopolitan international destiny. Here's the Andante, Spianato, and Grand Polonaise by Frédéric Chopin with Long Long.

That was Andante's Spianato and Grand Polonaise. Frédéric Chopin composed it, and Long Long gave a brilliant performance of it solo. Coming up next, something with quite a bit of violin in it, written by Mozart and Bourré Fantasque, Emmanuel Charbrier.

Mozart continued to appear as a violin soloist until he was in his 20s. A number of the serenades he wrote as a teenager in Salzburg feature movements for violin and orchestra. And on his frequent tours throughout Europe in the 1770s, he played the violin in his many concerts, simply to impress audiences. This is one example, the Adagio by Mozart, here conducted by Yakov Kreutzberg and the Netherlands Chamber Orchestra, which features Julia Fischer.

Adagio by Mozart. That was Yakov Kreutzberg conducting the Netherlands Chamber Orchestra and Julia Fischer, the violinist. Here's a Bourrée Fantasque by Emmanuel Chabrier.

0: For a fantasque by Emmanuel Chabrier, that was Naimi Hervé conducting the Orchestra de la Suisse Romande.
1: 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Enjoy.

This is such an interesting composer and such a terrific performance that was live from the BBC Proms on the 1st of September. Samir, 9 days ago.

She died very young, and she has a very interesting photograph of herself. Her name was Vitislava Kapralova. And if you don't know who she is, you're going to find out in about 5 minutes.

No matter what, when Offenbach's music is involved, it always sounds like he's going to say, come on, gang, we're going to have a good time now. The overture King Karat with the Philharmonia Orchestra playing Offenbach's music. They were led by Antonio de Almeida. I'm Lynn Warfel. Welcome, and to London we go without further ado, and we're going to step into the BBC Proms at the Royal Albert Hall. And this concert was recorded on the 1st of September, so, you know, 9 days ago. Pretty neat, huh? And it was a performance that was the BBC Symphony led by Jakub Rusza. And the Rustic Suite is by a composer by the name of Vítězslava Kapralová. She was a Czech composer of the 20th century. She didn't live very long at all. She died at the age of 25 in France. She was born in Moravia, now part of the Czech Republic, and she was so gifted. She was a child prodigy. She conducted the Czech Philharmonic and the BBC Orchestra in 1937 before she died in 1940. They don't exactly know why she died, possibly typhoid fever. Anyway, here is the BBC Symphony playing Kapralova's Rustic Suite.

Such an interesting young composer, Vitislava Kapralova, and she was born in the Austro-Hungarian Empire in 1915, but passed away at the age of 25 in June of 1940, possibly from typhoid fever or some other illness. They're not exactly sure, but boy, she was admired in her day. Young composer and conductor. She conducted the BBC Symphony, and she was a big fan of hers was Raphael Kubelik, and he loved her music, and she wrote a lot of it considering she only lived to the age of 25. That was a performance of her music by the BBC Symphony Orchestra, led on September 1st, this past September 1st, by Jakub Rusza, and that was from the BBC Proms at the Royal Albert Hall. This is Leif Ove Andsnes to play the serenade from Poetic Tone Pictures by Antonín Dvořák.

Music by Dvorak. You know, I don't know that I would peg that as a Dvorak if I had to identify it on a drop-the-needle test. Remember those? The Serenade from Poetic Tone Pictures, played by Leif Ove Andsnes.

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This is music by composer Louise Farrenc. She was born in Paris, the daughter of a painter and a sculptor and a lot of artists in her family. This is her overture with the European Soloists.

0: Music by 19th century French composer Louise Fauranc and her Overture No. 2 in E-flat major with the European Soloist of Luxembourg led by Christoph Koenig. I'm Lynn Worfel.
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0: Have you ever been attracted to something because of the name and you thought it meant something? Like maybe you went to a movie or a play or a piece of music. And you thought, oh, that sounds cozy and friendly. And then you'd find out it's a horror movie. Well, this isn't quite a horror symphony. But when I first heard Haydn's Symphony 82, subtitled The Bear, I thought, oh, it's because one of these movements sounds like a lumbering bear. Or maybe there's just something big and maybe growly about it. But no. In Haydn's day, people would have recognized a hurdy-gurdy melody that was used when a dancing bear with a street busker was performing in the streets. Yeah. Not quite so warm and fuzzy, except for maybe the bear coming up.

Dance of the Flowers, and that was by Amy Beach. You know, after she got married, she wasn't allowed to perform publicly anymore, except once a year, she'd do a benefit concert, and it sold out, understandably. Joanne Polk was the pianist playing that music. Hey, are you in the mood for some harpsichord music? The answer should be yes. Yes, Lynn, I am. I'm Lynn Warfel, and I'm glad you're here. This is the Daily Download for today, so if you love harpsichord music, you can have it for free when you go to yourclassical.org.

That is the daily download for today, and you can have it for freebies. Alan Cuxton was the harpsichordist, the Capriccio, and F by Handel. You go to yourclassical.org. Free piece of classical music that changes every weekday. Yesterday, it was a whole Sibelius symphony, and I do believe, she said, you can still get that. You can collect them every day and just have a really nice classical music library that's varied. Well, here is the prelude to the first act. This takes me back to junior high, of the Meistersingers of Nuremberg, Die Meistersinger von Nuremberg. No, we weren't doing that in junior high, but we did play this piece in junior high band. And I remember the clarinet I was playing was not a wooden clarinet. It was a metal clarinet, and it was kind of the big note, easy band version. But it was my introduction to Wagner, so why not? Here's the Royal Concertgebouw.

I always thought this was kind of cute, the bear, like Yogi and Boo Boo in Jellystone National Park. Yeah, well, that one dates me. But no, Haydn's music for the bear, Symphony No. 82, comes from a point in the symphony, and listen for it, when it sounds like a hurdy-gurdy, kind of like a bagpipe. And Haydn figured, I'll call it the bear, or somebody who heard the symphony called it the bear, because it reminded people clearly of the music used to accompany a dancing bear. Not the one in Captain Kangaroo, but the one on the street with a street busker. So there you go. Listen for that. Here's the Handel and Haydn Society.

Well, this is music by Morton Gould, Fall River Legend, and you may immediately go to Lizzie Borden, because that's who it's all about, the Fall River Legend from that larger work by Morton Gould. This is the Church, Social, and Cotillion with the New Zealand Symphony led by James Sidaris.

0: making it sound like a perkier story than it actually is. Morton Gould, who had a little bit of a twist on the Lizzie Borden story when he did Fall River Legend. You can find out more when you look it up. And the whole piece is really very interesting to listen to. Church, Social, and Cotillion was the movement you heard from Morton Gould's Fall River Legend. The New Zealand Symphony Orchestra played it. They were led by James Sidaris. And remember the Daily Download. It's a free piece of classical music. Changes every weekday. Yesterday it was a Sibelius Symphony. The whole thing, number 7. Yep, today it's some harpsichord music, and you can collect them and have quite a little library. Go to yourclassical.org. I'm Lynn Warfel.
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0: If you've been to Germany lately, maybe you've been lucky enough to take a trip there. And somebody told me once that the Deutsche Bahn, the railroad route, no longer goes right along the Rhine. Is that true? Because it would be sad. It's such a wonderful train trip. I bet it still does. I remember taking it from Düsseldorf when I was visiting my old college roommate who was singing opera there, and taking the train down to Frankfurt. And it's just a gorgeous trip right along the Rhine. The river impressed Robert Schumann when he lived in Düsseldorf, and he wrote the Symphony No. 3, The Rhenish, that you're going to hear in just about 20 minutes.

Can you guess the composer if you don't know? You want me to tell you? All right, I will. It was Gioachino Rossini's music, the Andantino Mosso, with pianist Jeffrey Swan in that performance. Coming up, an Italian composer takes Handel's music to a little treatment, an arrangement, and also Italian composer Ludovico Einaudi in just a few minutes. Welcome to Thursday. It's the 10th of September. I'm Lynn Warfel, and I'm really glad you're here. These are variations on a theme originally written by Handel and taken under wing by Mauro Giuliani and played on guitar by John Williams.

guitarist John Williams. No, not that John Williams, the other John Williams. Variations on a theme by Handel, music by Mauro Giuliani. This is music by contemporary Italian composer Ludovico Einaudi, who does a lot of stuff for Italian television and film. This is a work simply called Coros with La Pietà.

This is the Symphony No. 3 by Robert Schumann, the last one he wrote, not the last published, though. Number 3, known as the Rhenish. And when it had its premiere, well, the critics came out and

The last symphony he wrote, but not the last one he published, Robert Schumann's Symphony No. 3, all about the river that runs through it, if your it happens to be Dusseldorf. The Rhine, the Rhenish Symphony No. 3 in E-flat with the Chamber Orchestra of Europe, led by Yannick Nezet-Séguin.

This is music by British composer Julie Cooper, born in 1964, from her Contemplation Suite. This is Day with the Oculus Ensemble.

0: Yundi Lee and the Prelude No. 11 by Frédéric Chopin. He can still put a lot of notes in 30 seconds or less. He really can. So anyway, by the way, you can build your classical music library with the daily download. You know what it was yesterday? Sibelius's 7th Symphony, the whole thing. You can have it for free. 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I'm Lynn Warfel.
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Yeah, you see, he takes a turn there. At first, it sounds kind of sinister, and then it gets, well, a little more cheerful. When Beethoven wrote this, and you're going to have to listen to it, it's a triple concerto, three soloists in here. And he said he made the piano piece really easy because he wrote it for a teenage royal patron of his. I don't know, I listen to it and I think that's easy. You can be the judge when we hear the triple concerto coming up.

A scherzo. I mean, that one sounded a little bit, I don't know, not sinister is the wrong word for that, but it just sounded a little dark, I think, and scherzo is supposed to be jokey by definition. That was music by Edward Lalo. I'm Lynn Warfel. I have a question for you. Do you like classical music? Okay, you don't have to yell. I know you do. Well, this is the patron saint of music, Saint Cecilia, and it's not Purcell's music. It's the overture by Maurice Greene, played by the Baroque Band.

That was the Overture to St. Cecilia by Maurice Greene with a Baroque band led by Gary Clark. And Gary Clark sounds like he should like be heading a 1960s rock band that you would see on American Bandstand. Gary Clark and the, well, it's Dave Clark, isn't it? Yeah, that's where I got it from. Never mind. This is music from the world of opera, and it's one of those pieces of music that probably stands on its own just as well as any of the songs from the show, as it were. Cavalleria Rusticana, the intermezzo, music by Pietro Mascagni.

Just a gorgeous thing, and a lot of the intermezzi from operas are that way. Cavalleria Rusticana's Intermezzo by Pietro Mascagni with the Gothenburg Symphony Orchestra. Coming up next, three friends get together, making music Beethoven wrote for three friends. Kind of a nice, tidy package.

Music by Beethoven now, and you got to listen to the piano part. Yeah, Archduke Rudolf is this pupil he had, who, you know, he was an archduke, and his name was Rudolf, and keen, huh? He wrote this because he was a young teenage student of Beethoven's on piano, and he said, well, I don't want to make the piano part too hard. So he said, the piano part is not the outstanding thing here, but then listen to it. That's an easy piano part? See what you think. Here's the triple concerto in C. The group playing Beethoven's music is Mari Kodama, Kolya Blacher, and Johannes Moser.

You see now, that was Beethoven's idea of an easy piano part. Glad I wasn't one of his students. The Triple Concerto, the German Symphony led by Kent Nagano, the soloist pianist Mari Kodama, violinist Kolya Blacher, and cellist Johannes Moser. Today's classical music is supported by Viking, dedicated to bringing travelers to the heart of each destination with small ship, river, ocean, and expedition voyages, offering cultural enrichment and immersive experiences. 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

This is a composition by Valerie Coleman, who, in addition to being a composer, is also a member of the wind ensemble known as the Imani Winds, performing here the dance movement from her Afro-Cuban concerto.

0: Danza from the Afro-Cuban Concerto, written by Valerie Coleman, who also is a member of the wind ensemble you heard, the Imani Winds. 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
0: Have you ever had the fortune, or misfortune as the case may be, to travel with somebody, somebody in the arts, maybe a musician, maybe you're married to them, and they travel around the world, and you tag along, and yeah, it can be fun, but a lot of the time you're on your own because they're rehearsing or doing something else. That's part of the deal. But when you're on vacation, you expect a holiday, right? Not so when Edward Elgar went away. His wife Alice, well, he worked through most of the holidays they took, found inspiration, and he just couldn't wait to put it down in music. Like this, In the South, Alassio. More on that coming up.

Guitarist Pepe Romero and the Malaga Philharmonic Orchestra, led by Manuel Cobes. That was Alegrías de Cádiz from the Flamenco Concerto by Federico Torroba. Coming up, there's a Mozart symphony, there's Elgar on a working vacation, and more. I'm Lynn Warfel. I'm glad you're here. It's the 10th of September. It's Thursday. And this is music by Peter Warlock, his real name Philip Heseltine. And he died under rather mysterious circumstances. Folks assumed for a long time that he had taken his own life, but his son says that it was murder. That he had recently changed the beneficiary of an insurance policy, and who knows? Makes a great story, though. Here's Peter Warlock's Capriole Suite with the Ulster Orchestra.

This is music by Edward Elgar when he and his wife Alice were on an extended holiday at a place a lot of Brits went to in Italy. Alassio, beautiful beach there. You can still have a look at it. Wonderful sort of crescent-shaped long beach. And he couldn't stop working, but I don't think Alice minded so much. She sometimes collaborated with him when they were on holiday in Garmisch in Germany. They came up with Bavarian dances and songs that she also enjoyed working with him on that. Anyway, he was wandering around in town in Alassio at one point and apparently was inspired by what he saw and how he felt to write this concert overture in the South. It's played here by the Royal Philharmonic Orchestra, and they're led by Andrew Litton.

0: Written when the Elgars, Mr. and Mrs., were on holiday in Alassio in the, well, the far western reaches of the Italian Riviera. It's okay, he was working, I guess. They were there for the whole season in the winter of 1903 into 1904. So a nice extended holiday they were having. And he was impressed by what he saw. He came up with In the South Overture, also known as Alassio. Heard the Royal Philharmonic Orchestra led by Andrew Litton. Hope you enjoyed that. And thanks for your company. I'm Lynn Warfel.
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3: Not all of Rossini's operas were comical. In fact, you won't find much slapstick at all in Semiramide. It's based on a tragedy by Voltaire, and the plot revolves around the plight of Semiramide, the Queen of Babylon. She has killed her husband, King Nino, and chooses a new husband, only to discover, in fact, he is her own son by King Nino. Ew, to say the least. Stay with me. The overture from Semiramide is 20 minutes ahead, and I'll tell you a little bit more about the drama.

Composed by George Antile, that was Spectre of the Rose Waltz. John Storgard's conducting the BBC Philharmonic Orchestra. Hi, I'm Scott Blankenship. Hope you're having a great afternoon so far. Now, based on a classic Brothers Grimm fairy tale and with a little help from his sister on the libretto, Engelbert Humperdinck wrote Hansel and Gretel in 1891. And the two kids at this point in the drama are lost in the dark. And the Sandman puts them to sleep. The children say their evening prayer before lying down on the forest floor. And immediately following the prayer, this orchestral interlude depicts 14 angels descending from heaven to protect them.

Evening Prayer from Hansel and Gretel by Engelbert Humperdinck. Leonard Slatkin was the conductor of the National Philharmonic Orchestra and the Ambrosian Singers. So have you heard Tableau de Provence by Paul Maurice? A really lovely little piece for alto saxophone and orchestra, sometimes accompanied by just a piano. But the whole suite sprang from a vacation that Maurice took with her husband and some friends in southeast France. This is the last movement. It's called The Bumblebee, with Julia Nolan, saxophone, and the National Arts Center Orchestra.

by Paul Maurice. That was the Bumblebee. Mario Bernardi conducting the National Arts Center Orchestra and Julia Nolan playing the saxophone. Stay close. In just a moment, you'll hear the overture from Rossini's Semiramide.

Here's the overture from Gioacchino Rossini's Semiramide. It's lavish, dramatic, and absolutely loaded with fireworks for the voice. He wrote it in 1823, right before heading to Paris, and it's got everything you'd expect from his Go Big or Go Home era. There's long arias and a plot that would rival Greek tragedy. Think ancient Babylon, murder, mistaken identity, and a queen haunted by her own crimes. But the overture alone is a masterpiece. Light and regal up top, then pure adrenaline by the end. Here's a performance with Jamie Laredo conducting the Scottish Chamber Orchestra.

By Gioacchino Rossini, that's the Semiramide Overture. Jamie Laredo conducting the Scottish Chamber Orchestra. Good to have your company for some classical music this afternoon. I'm Scott Blankenship with a mandolin concerto played on guitar by Antonio Vivaldi. Christopher Parkening is the soloist with the Academy of St. Martin in the Fields and Iona Brown on the podium.

Antonio Vivaldi's Mandolin Concerto in C Major, but played on guitar by Christopher Parkening, with the Academy of St. Martin in the Fields and Iona Brown conducting.

That music by Rossini you just heard was written shortly before he left Italy for Paris. But this overture by Carl Goldmark was written as he left Vienna to return to Italy. Carl had taken many memorable trips to Italy with Johannes Brahms, and he wrote his In Italy overture to celebrate receiving honorary membership in the prestigious Accademia di Santa Cecilia in Rome.

0: Written after a little trip to Italy with Johannes Brahms. That's In Italy Overture by Carl Goldmark. András Koradi conducting the Budapest Philharmonic Orchestra. I'm Scott Blankenship.
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0: Here's a waltz within a waltz by the Waltz King, Johann Strauss Jr. Actually, there are five waltzes in this one, each one derived from folk music and dances from the wooded highlands known as the Vienna Woods. Strauss even opens the whole thing with a zither, an instrument you'd expect at a village inn, not a Viennese ballroom. But that's exactly the point, since the zither is a rustic folk instrument associated with alpine taverns and village music making. Tales from the Vienna Woods Waltz by Johann Strauss Jr. coming up.
3: This is the Composer's Datebook for September 10th. I'm John Burge. The American composer Henry Cowell lived from 1897 to 1965 and wrote thousands of musical works in a wide variety of styles. As a young boy, Cowell lived near San Francisco's Chinatown, so Asian influences are as likely to crop up in his music as European models. Among Cowell's aggressively experimental works are piano pieces that employ what he called tone clusters, chords played with a fist or forearm. Those pieces piqued the interest of European composers like Bartok and Janacek. But in addition to avant-garde scores, Cowell wrote dozens of conventionally tonal works, often hauntingly beautiful. In 1941, Cowell discovered a collection of evocative 19th-century American hymns titled Southern Harmony. These reminded him of even earlier works by 18th-century American composer William Billings, who liked to write what he called fuguing tunes. Combining those two influences, Henry Cowell came up with his own series of hymns and fuguing tunes for various combinations of instruments. Cowell's Hymn and Fuguing Tune No. 10 for oboe and strings, for example, was premiered on today's date in 1955 in Santa Barbara by oboist Bert Gassman and the Pacific Coast Music Festival Orchestra, conducted by Leopold Stokowski. Composer Datebook is produced by APM, American Public Media, in collaboration with the American Composers Forum, reminding you that all music was once new.
0: By Alexandra Strelitzky, here's Pluto.

Pluto by Alexandra Streliski. Lavinia Meyer playing the harp. Pluto, that means earlier. I'm Scott Blankenship. Glad to have your company this afternoon. When you ask a jazz musician why they like that genre of music, they'll likely say something about how free it is. There's boundless levels of exploration just waiting for you to tap in and see where they go. Now, there's an element of that in classical music, too. A good example is an impromptu. Here's the first installment of Chopin's exploration in a showcase of free-flowing, spontaneous style.

Seongjin Cho playing the piano. That's the Impromptu No. 1 by Frédéric Chopin. The zither is highlighted in this next recording, and that was not Richard Strauss's default instrument, nowhere close. However, he wrote a virtuoso zither part into six of his waltzes over his entire career, and this is one of them. It's a folk instrument, more at home in a village tavern, not necessarily a Viennese concert hall. But Strauss builds the whole introduction around it. And then you hear birdsong from the flute, horn calls echoing across open country, and then the zither settles into a slow, swaying sort of Landler, the rustic dance that gave the waltz its shape generations earlier. Here's Tales from the Vienna Woods by Johann Strauss Jr.

And you've officially got your zither quota for the day. That was Anton Karas playing the zither with the Vienna Philharmonic and Willy Boskovsky conducting Tales from the Vienna Woods by Johann Strauss Jr.

Moderato from the Serenade for Winds by Antonín Dvořák with Myung-Won Chung conducting the Vienna Philharmonic Winds. Bach's Violin Concerto No. 1 is on deck for you next, likely composed during his years in Kooten. And he had access to a skilled court ensemble and wasn't yet burdened by Leipzig's church duties, so this is all built from a form borrowed from Antonio Vivaldi. You get recurring orchestral themes. The outer movements are really driving, and then there's a tuneful calm in the center. Here's Margaret Batcher playing the violin with the Los Angeles Chamber Orchestra, and Jeffrey Kahane conducts.

Margaret Botzer playing the violin with the Los Angeles Chamber Orchestra and Jeffrey Kahane at the head of it all. The Violin Concerto No. 1 by Johann Sebastian Bach.

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Here's Frederick Olin playing the piano with the Etude No. 1, La Fileuse, The Spinner, by Laura Netzel.

Composer Laura Netzel certainly came up with the right title for that Etude No. 1. It's La Furieuse, The Spinner, with Frederick Ohlen playing the piano. Now, you know that Felix Mendelssohn was laughed at by the orchestra when he attempted to rehearse Schubert's Symphony No. 9. But he wasn't expecting that. But the musicians called it unplayable due to its relentless technical challenges and its length. They're not wrong. This symphony clocks in as one of the longest and most demanding symphonies of the 19th century. Must be one of the reasons why they call it great. Here's the Vienna Symphony with Philippe Jourdan conducting.

0: That's the finale from the Symphony No. 9, Great, written by Franz Schubert. Philippe Jourdan conducting the Vienna Symphony.
1: 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The program continues in just a moment. Enjoy.

This is proof that Mozart could write a lullaby even for the loudest instrument in the orchestra. His Horn Concerto No. 2 was written for his friend, a hornist whose tone was once described as singing an adagio as beautifully as the finest human voice. Mozart clearly wrote with that in mind. The slow movement especially reads less like a horn part and more like an aria, one long, unbroken vocal line. Stay with me. Mozart's Horn Concerto No. 2 is just ahead.

Getting into the hour's music with Beatrix's Dance. That's by Adolph Adam. Andrew Morelia conducting the Queensland Symphony Orchestra. I'm Scott Blankenship. Glad you're here. Aaron Copland pulled from cowboy songs and square dance fiddling for the American West in this music. It originally started off as a ballet, and then after its success, Copland reworked it for a full symphony orchestra. And you can close your eyes and see the landscape as you listen. Maybe a cowboy, a desolate wilderness, a campfire, and a big party in town on a Saturday night. It all starts with a Buckaroo Holiday.

Antal Dorothy conducting the Detroit Symphony Orchestra with Buckaroo Holiday. That's the number that kicks off Rodeo by Aaron Copland. By Georg Philipp Telemann, this is the concerto for three oboes, three violins, and continuo with Musica Antiqua Cologne.

Hi, I'm Scott Blankenship. When this opera by Karl Maria von Weber premiered, the audience response was mostly enthusiastic. But the praise was directed at just certain segments and arias, though. And while the fiery orchestration of the overture won immediate praise and applause, it wasn't enough to sustain them for the duration of the four-hour opera. Here's the overture from Euryanthe. Ilyahu Inbal conducting the London Philharmonic Orchestra.

Orient Overture by Carl Maria von Weber. That was Eliyahu Inbo conducting the London Philharmonic Orchestra. Now, I've been looking forward to playing this piece for you all hour. Mozart wrote this for Joseph Leutgeb, who was a great player, but not an untouchable virtuoso. By the time Mozart wrote this concerto, he'd left music behind entirely and was running a cheese and sausage shop in Vienna. At least that's how the legend goes. It's actually morphed into lore by this point. Some accounts say that Leutgeb took a loan from Mozart's father, but never actually ran a shop. But one thing is for certain, Mozart razzed Leutgeb with all kinds of insults that you only fling at someone you adore. And the music backs that up. For all the ribbing, this is some of the most warmly generous writing that Mozart ever gave a soloist. It's his Horn Concerto No. 2.

Mozart writing the equivalent of arias for the horn. That's the Horn Concerto No. 2 with Sarah Willis playing horn, with Havana Lyceum Orchestra and Jose Antonio Mendez Padron conducting.

0: The first movement of Concerto Andaluz by Rodrigo with the Los Angeles Guitar Quartet and...
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0: A microphone, and a very early gramophone recorder. That's all Béla Bartók armed himself with when he went out into the countryside to record folk songs to use in his own writing. And he came back with enough material for a whole career, recorded 3 minutes at a time. Three minutes was the maximum length the wax cylinders he used could hold. Several of those melodies made an appearance in Romanian folk dances just 5 minutes ahead. Plus, a little later, Peter Tchaikovsky gets out the mower one last time. Stay with me. To start the hour, it's an arabesque by Cécile Chaminade. The pianist is Anna Celeste.

That's an arabesque written by Cécile Chaminade. Anna Celeste playing the piano. Still to come, July from the Seasons by Tchaikovsky. That's actually titled Mower's Song. All that and more coming up. Vinyl sure has made a steady comeback in the last few years, hasn't it? And it's kind of funny how we used to work so hard to move from vinyl to CDs, and now we're working just as hard to rebuild that old collection. I don't know, maybe you held on to yours. But there's a New Yorker cartoon about this exact impulse. One man tells another, the two things that really drew me to vinyl were the expense and the inconvenience. Now, if that's inconvenient, imagine the rig that Béla Bartók lugged around the Hungarian countryside to record folk music. He had an Edison cylinder recorder and blank wax rolls. But what he captured there helped to inspire this.

Love those. That's Romanian Folk Dances by Bela Bartok, with Hugh Wolf conducting the St. Paul Chamber Orchestra. 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Eugene Corporan conducts the North Texas Wind Symphony next with Danza de los Duendes by Nancy Galbraith.

Hi, I'm Scott Blankenship, and you're about to hear the London Mozart Players, a band that was formed in 1949. And over that 77 years, they quickly earned a reputation for their high-quality live performances and recordings of the core classical repertoire. Also, for about 25 years, they have the LMP Voyager Project going, which has provided educational outreach in schools and communities all across the UK. So doing good work outside the concert hall as well. They play a symphony in G minor by Johann von Hall next. Matthias Bammert leading the London Mozart Players and oboist Celia Nicklin.

Making music for the last 77 years. That's the London Mozart Players with Matthias Bamert on the podium and Celia Nicklin playing the oboe for the symphony in G minor by Johann von Holl. Peter Tchaikovsky wrote a whole piano cycle that he tied to the calendar, and July's entry is basically him clocking in for yard work, brisk and mildly disgruntled. The sound of a man who would very much rather be composing a symphony, but instead has been assigned lawn duty, because July's subtitle is Mower's Song.

We have time for one more piece to finish the hour, and fitting that it's a finale. Here's the fourth movement from the Symphony No. 9, From the New World by Antonín Dvořák, Gustavo Dudamel, and the Los Angeles Philharmonic Orchestra.

0: An epic ending from an epic symphony, the fourth movement from the Symphony No. 9, From the New World by Antonín Dvořák. It was Gustavo Dudamel conducting the Los Angeles Philharmonic Orchestra.
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